0: 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That's Queen Radio Net.
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1: 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Come on.
2: Okay.
1: Right.
2: Should we start with that old intro of a... And then you bring it in.
1: And you should keep it flowing. Da da da da da da da
2: bong. Bang. Okay. Try again then.
3: This will be take two, take two.
2: One, two. 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

Yeah. I said, yeah. Yeah. All right. Yeah, yeah. 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

0: How would you describe yourself as an artist? 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
1: No, myself as an artist, I'm just a musical prostitute, my dear.
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0: 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We're all legends. 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

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Featuring Queen and Adam Lambert.

Adam Lambert with Queen. Brian May and Roger Taylor. Brian May not quite recreating his famous guitar solo on top of Buckingham Palace. This time, on this occasion, he was in front of our beautiful Queen Victoria Memorial.

0: Should we call the album A Night at the Opera? No, don't misunderstand, darling. It's a rock and roll record with the scale of opera, the pathos of Greek tragedy, the wit of Shakespeare, the unbridled joy of musical theater. It's a musical experience.
1: Yeah.
0: Rather than just another record. Something for everyone, something, something that will make people feel belongs to them. We'll mix genres, we'll cross boundaries, we'll speak in bloody tongues if we want to.
2: There's no musical ghetto that could contain us.
0: That's it.
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0: far.
1: We'd like to play you a song by Freddie. The one and only Freddie. And this is pretty much a lesser known song. It wasn't a hit. It was just kind of squirreled away on an album, but a really beautiful song. He dedicated this song to John Lennon, but we dedicate it to Freddie, okay? And it's called Life is Real.

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And my curtain calls. 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And we thank you all.

0: 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That was an original, and now for something completely different.
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2: Okay. Yeah.

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2: Bohemian Rhapsody spent 9 weeks at number one in Britain, something that had not happened for over 20 years. The track of epic proportions, it was 7 minutes long, finally gave Queen the stature in Britain that they'd already enjoyed elsewhere.
3: The whole of the first section was recorded as the first section, the rock section at the end was recorded as the rock section, and the middle section were just sort of hits of drums now and again, and basically edits, and we just lengthened that middle section depending on what vocals were put in, because Freddie would come up with amazing ideas. He'd walk in and sort of say, oh, there's new vocal ideas, we stick a few Galileos in here and things like that, and those Galileos became identifiable. That sort of that middle section got longer and longer and longer. We kept adding bits of blank tape on it to make it longer, but it was done actually in three sections, and it was done, the actual basic recording was done over a 2-day period of the basic backing track. The upper section obviously was done over more like a 7-day period of, you know, we talk about 10 to 12 hours a day, continual singing and also continual laughing, because it was really quite funny to do that. It was funny. I mean, we were all in hysterics when it was being recorded. I mean, it was funny. It really is a very, very funny section. It took getting on for 2 days to mix the thing as well. That's not even counting all the overdubs with the guitars. Imagine the overdub with the guitars as well. I would say that track on its own took getting on for 3 weeks, because it's guitar overdubs, the basic vocal overdubs, the centre section, because it is three songs, it's three songs merged together to make this track. And it was, I would say, definitely counting the mixing time and everything else, definitely, I would say, over 3 weeks.
2: Despite the success and acclaim of both album and single, Baker and Queen parted company, although he returned to them 3 years later to produce another album, Jazz.
4: The Record Producers is introduced by Andy Peebles, research by John Tobler, and produced by Stuart Grundy.
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0: Green Diary on this day in history.
1: Hello, today is July 11th. Here are some dates from Queen history. 1971, Queen played live at Imperial College, London, UK. It was a private event for invited guests from record labels. 1980, Queen played live on the Game Tour at Forum, Los Angeles, USA. 1986, Queen played live performing first of two shows on Magic Tour at Wembley Stadium, London, UK. Concert was sold out, they played in front of 80,000 audience. 1993, Brian played live on his first solo Back to the Light Tour at Festival Ground, Worcester, Belgium. 1997, Queen received Gold Award for Greatest Hits 1 and 2 sales in the US. 2000, Queen received Platinum Award for Greatest Hits 1 and 2 sales in the US. 2011, Brian and Roger played live at the Camden's Roundhouse, London, UK at iTunes Festival with Foo Fighters. 2012, Queen plus Adam Lambert played live at the Hammersmith Apollo, London, UK. 2022, Queen plus Adam Lambert played second show at the Unipol Arena, Bologna, Italy. It was Queen Diary by AI Voice Nate, Queen Radio Net.
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2: Queen and Adam Lambert live in Lisboa, Portugal on the 20th of May 2016. Over 300,000 people attended this smaller European version of the Rock in Rio festival, and the Queen performances marked the start of their European tour. The Flash theme intro combined with The Hero was a far better choice than One Vision on the previous tour. Queen are known for very few changes in their setlists over the past 10 years, and this tour wasn't an exception. On the other hand, some songs were shortened, and Queen managed to squeeze in more songs into their 2-hour set, which was good. Less talking, more playing. Don't Stop Me Now, I Want It All, or Play the Game were the highlights of this concert. It's also available as video broadcast in excellent quality.

I've always been like this. Success does help. It makes it easier to be outrageous or whatever, but I mean, that doesn't stop me. If all my money ended tomorrow, I would still be the same person. I'd still go about the same way, like I had lots of money, and that's what I used to do before. That's part of me, and I'll always walk around like a Persian popinjay, and no one's going to stop me, honey. Queen Radio Net.

0: net.
1: 1, 2, 3, 4. 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This thing always sounds out of tune, even though it is. All right, then. 1, 2, 3, 4. Oh, it's you, Bulsara.
2: What?
1: You that's flatting, bastard. You're going, na-na-na. It really makes a difference, because if you do that, I sort of squeeze on the string to make it sharper.
3: Come on!
2: Okay, sorry. I won't sing.
1: It's very important.
2: Okay, then.
1: Right!
4: Right. Anyway, what's going on here, then?
2: Right. Right, Brizy.
1: One, two, three, four.

0: Yeah. Do another one straight away, because that wasn't too good. Roger, you fucked it up.
1: Not so you'd notice.
2: I noticed.
1: Very silly little rules all over the place.
0: No,
3: I want you to do this.
0: No, that wasn't the one you fucked up.
1: No, I know.
2: What do you think this group's called?
0: Bitch.
2: Queen Bitch.

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Yeah.

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1: The story behind the song, Innuendo. Born out of an improvisation session in the Barrière Casino in Montreux, this opening track on the 1991 album of the same name finished up lasting 6.5 minutes. An article by music journalist Neil Jeffries mentioned Freddie's remark that innuendo was a word that he often used while playing Scrabble, and that for Queen it was the perfect title. Then Jeffries went on to state that it immediately recalled the multi-textured Bohemian Rhapsody, nodding at every style of Queen's career, even including an unlikely cameo by Steve Howe of Yes on Spanish guitar. The article also pointed out that it became the band's first number one single since that other improvisation, Under Pressure, a decade earlier. The article in question is entitled Curtain Call, which refers to the fact that this was the last album that Freddie completed with the band in his lifetime, with this, the title track, the first single to be released from it. The award-winning video featured a compendium of animation styles contributed by Jerry Hibbert, who had coincidentally studied with Freddie at Ealing Art College back in the 60s. He was commissioned by Queen's manager Jim Beach to do the work, apparently not for this historical reason, but possibly because he'd done some graphic work for Live Aid. He suspected that the reason he was called on to do the animations was because Freddie was ill. Despite doing the work, he never got to meet up with Freddie and thought his former fellow student's illness might also have been the reason for that. There is definitely a sense of primeval foreboding in the intro, as well as a huge nod to Led Zeppelin. Robert Plant from that band later revealed that Freddie had told him so, and he performed the vocals with Queen at the Freddie tribute concert. The lyrics were largely Roger's work, but otherwise the track Innuendo was generally a group effort, and of course, being on this last album, the composition is credited to Queen anyway. The deliberative nature of the song and the marked changes in tempo bring a sense of apprehension about the future. Even the lighter, slower or more peaceful parts, as with the Spanish guitar solo, are just an interlude. Innuendo is an epilogue, an adieu, and a crowning achievement all in one. This is Alison Sezzi for Queen Radio Net.

0: don't forget that the second solo is all the way through. Guitar's like a firecracker. Imagine I'm going on a set. Sorry about this, but Brian's guitar is about to blow up.
1: Not to worry. Shout when you're ready, fellas.
2: We start now.
0: Right. Yes, now. We're ready now. Okay, here we go. Take 36.

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0: Yeah, you look great, Freddie. What do you think has kept the band together and so intact, with the same personnel
1: money.
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1: What about I'm in love with my car?
2: You're joking.
1: Oh, Jesus. I love that. Well, that's the kind of song teenagers can crank up the volume in their car and bang their heads to. Bohemian Rhapsody will never be that song.
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1: I love making moments, making events, making, I can only call it a moment. You know, something which you've never seen, like being on the roof at Buckingham Palace. It's a moment. It's something which cannot happen in any other way, in any other time, in any other place. It has that moment in the universe. It has a unique space-time coordinate.
2: Well, certainly unique. Nobody ever did it before. Nobody will ever do it again. No. Were you very nervous?
1: Oh, I was
2: petrified.
1: It was a whole exercise in fear management, and I will never forget it. It was really, I learned a lot from that. You know, I'm not a conventionally religious person, but I spent some time in a recovery place, which in a way reconnected me with my spirituality, which is always hard to explain, you know, but I actually did do this thing of abandoning my control to a higher power, you know, so my higher power took over. There was no other way. If I'd given in to the fear that I felt, I would have been paralyzed completely. You know, I worked and worked and worked at it, and I tried to make sure everybody else knew what they were doing as well as me, and then there was nothing more I could do. You know, I was in the hands of the weather and the gods and the fact that I couldn't hear the orchestra and all this sort of ridiculous amount of coordinates to the situation. And I prayed, you know, I said, you know, this is out of my hands. I've done everything I can do, but this can still go horribly wrong. If I screw up on top of Buckingham Palace, this will be the flag of my life. I will forever be that guy who messed up on top of Buckingham Palace in front of a billion people. So, and then when it was done, I thanked my higher power, I got to tell you. I was like, yes, thank you. Something never to forget. And to be honest, nothing has ever seemed quite as difficult. I think of that every time something difficult comes along, something scary comes along. But the funny thing is, most of the great things in life are scary, aren't they? Most of the things which are unusual enough to be great are very scary.

0: How did you get that sound, which sounded like an entire stadium full of people stamping?
1: Well, we were in Wessex Studios, and you know, a lot of people tell this story, but they mostly weren't there, I've got to tell you. And there were some boards lying around, which were part of the construction. It was a sort of, you know, work in progress kind of place. And they made a good noise when you stamped on them. And I had this sound in my head. I wanted it to sound like an audience might sound if this ever happened on tour. We're creating in the studio, but we're thinking live. And I thought, what can an audience do? They're standing there for the most part. They can't do a lot, actually. But they can stamp their feet, they can clap their hands, and they can sing. So the stamping noise, I just started stamping on this board and it made a good noise. And I thought, well, if we do this a million times and stack it all up. And I had this idea for putting delays on them as well. Because in those days, you didn't have machines to make, you know, multiple delays like you have now. I sort of figured out in my head that if you use prime numbers as delay times, and built it up, it would sound big without ever sounding echoey. So we all stood around and did the stamps and the claps. I remember Roger looking at me like, what the hell are you doing? You know, are we wasting our time here? And we multi-tracked it, basically, but a lot of times. And with those particular delays on bouncing from track to track, bouncing down as we did in those days, because we had a 24-track machine, but there must be hundreds of tracks on there. And it just built up and it worked, and it eventually sounded the way I kind of had it in my head. And there was our stamps and clap track. And we did the same with the vocals. We sang it many, many times and multi-tracked it. It's only us, but it does sound like a big kind of football crowd. And those things have been sampled so many times. I think probably second to James Brown, we're probably the most sampled band in the universe. Everybody wants to make those stamps and clap sounds, and nobody can quite do it. I'm happy to say.
2: There's a wonderful bit of archive from Freddie recalling how he met Sid Vicious.
3: We were in the studios doing, I think Sheer Heart Attack was the track, so it wasn't on the Sheer Heart Attack album. But the Sex Pistols happened to be in the next studio. I got Johnny Rotten and Sid Vicious in and to listen to one of our tracks, and I said, I'll sing on one of yours if you sing on one of mine. You should have seen it. We can't be singing with Freddie Mercury and all that. I was wearing ballet pumps at the time, but it was great. I called Sid Vicious, I know, and called him Simon Ferocious or something, and he didn't like it at all. I said, what are you going to do about it? You know? He was very well marked, you know, so I said, did you really, you know, make sure you scratch yourself in the mirror properly today, and tomorrow you're going to get something else? He hated the fact that I could even speak like that.
2: When did you first get the feeling that something wasn't right with Freddie's health? Did he have a lack of energy sometimes in performance, or...?
4: No, in fact, he just didn't look quite... You know, didn't have that bursting with health thing anymore, and he looked a little... not well, really. And I think it was a very gradual realization, because it was a gradual process, you know.
2: And it was a secret that you had.
4: It was a secret. And also, we didn't really want to admit it to ourselves. It was something that it was too awful to contemplate, really.
1: He didn't want it to impinge on his life or our life at all. He wanted to just carry on as normal. So that entailed not telling anybody, which was difficult, not even family. You know, we didn't tell anybody at that time until it was obvious.
0: So there were just four people who knew?
1: Yeah, and Jim, our manager. Yeah, and obviously, you know, Freddie's nearest and dearest and his doctor. Yeah, but that was it. And it was very strange. It was, I say surreal, because I think there's a part of us which didn't believe it. We thought, no, he's Freddie, you know, he's special. Somebody's going to find a way of dealing with this, and he has to be able to be cured. But he was very, very unlucky. If it had been 18 months later, even, he would have been able to have this wonderful cocktail, and he probably would have been alive today, but it just didn't exist at that time.

0: Is there a song that you could say that you are most proud of, or, you know, came out really well that you didn't expect it to? I mean, I know that's a very tough question with so much material.
1: I always enjoyed Under Pressure, which I thought that was a really good collaboration with David Bowie, and I think it's a good song.
0: As the band were jamming with David Bowie, John Deacon came up with that famous riff.

They loved it, and off they went to lunch. When he came back, he'd forgotten it. Thankfully, though, Roger Taylor was able to recreate it. And the rest is history.

0: When you look at that book, Brian, you know, all those memories, all those experiences, what are your feelings on that?
1: Well, I suppose too mixed to even put into words. I feel proud. I feel proud of all those things we did. It's incredible, and it's quite nice to be reminded of them sometimes. I don't walk around the whole time thinking, oh, I did this and I did this. You know, you just don't. You don't live in the past, do you? You think about what's happening now and what's happening tomorrow. And that stuff is sort of always there, but I don't visit it. It's like put it away in a drawer somewhere, most of that stuff. But it's nice to see it out there. And I love books. I love publishing things. It's the same as records. You know, you put it out there and it suddenly becomes something which is in people's lives. There's obviously 100,000 of these things out there, I guess, or there will be. You get this sort of feeling of having created something immortal, you know. I mean, it isn't immortal because, you know, the supervolcano will blow up at some point, or else the asteroid will hit us and we'll all be history. But for the time being, we sort of feel immortal, don't we?

0: You've been listening to One Vision as we celebrate Queen's 40th year in the music industry. My thanks to Brian May and Roger Taylor. I'm Johnny Walker.
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2: 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Roger.
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1: 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We have liftoff of NASA's New Horizons spacecraft.
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C'est la vie.

0: I had to do it all over again, yes, why not? Why not? I do it slightly differently. Please
1: help me. I still love you.
2: Queen Diary. On this day in history.
3: Hello, today is July 11th. Here are some dates from Queen history. 1971, Queen played live at Imperial College, London, UK. It was private event for invited guests from record labels. 1980, Queen played live on the Game Tour at Forum, Los Angeles, USA. 1986, Queen played live performing first of two shows on Magic Tour at Wembley Stadium, London, UK. Concert was sold out, they played in front of 80,000 audience. 1993, Brian played live on his first solo Back to the Light Tour at Festival Ground, Worcester, Belgium. 1997, Queen received Gold Award for Greatest Hits 1 and 2 sales in the US. 2000, Queen received Platinum Award for Greatest Hits 1 and 2 sales in the US. 2011, Brian and Roger played live at the Camden's Roundhouse, London, UK at iTunes Festival with Foo Fighters. 2012, Queen plus Adam Lambert played live at the Hammersmith Apollo, London, UK. 2022, Queen plus Adam Lambert played second show at the Unipol Arena, Bologna, Italy. It was Queen Diary by AI Voice Nate, Queen RadioNet.
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0: the end of a day like that? 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

0: Gaylan Dorsey. 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
1: But then again, I think you're going to help me, okay? Yeah! We do this one for Freddie, all right? Yeah!

0: stop that shit. Brian, Roger, and
1: John. Roger and John, yes.
0: I sometimes forget them too.
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1: Queen live in Copenhagen in Denmark on the 12th of May 1977. This is the first time Queen ever played in Denmark, and this was on their A Day the Races tour. By the way, the first bootleg LP was called Invite You to a Night at the Warehouse, and it used to be one of the most expensive Queen bootlegs. Unfortunately, the taper left the hall after Liar, thinking that the show was over, so there is no recording of the final rock and roll medley. If I had to recommend you live songs from this tour, I would probably choose songs with Freddie on the piano, so either White Queen or In the Lap of the Gods Revisited, before which Brian always said goodbye on behalf of the band. And of course, you can't miss John's bass guitar solo in Liar.

Green Live. 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
1: This was, for me, so amazing because it was such a departure from anything else that was in the charts in 75. In November, it got to number one and stayed there for 9 weeks, I think, didn't it? Amazing.
2: Yeah, something like that, yeah.
1: Terrific amount of time. Anyway, yonks and yonks, and it was fabulous. Freddie, can you tell us a bit about how you recorded Bohemian Rhapsody, the actual technical side of it?
3: You want a few trade secrets? It was quite a mammoth task because it was basically done in three definite sections and just pieced together. And each one required a lot of concentration. The opera section in the middle was the most taxing, I think, because we wanted to recreate a sort of huge operatic sort of harmony section between just the three of us. And that involves a lot of multi-tracking and things. And I think between the three of us, we sort of we recreated a sort of 160 to 200 piece
2: something
3: choir
2: like, yeah.
3: effect between just the three of us, with Brian, Roger and myself.
2: There's a tremendous range of harmonies. Yes. And it involves doing it again and again and again and again to make it sound bigger and bigger and bigger. Mm.
1: Can you think how many times to get that number of people?
2: Well, divide 200 by 3. Something like that.
1: Yeah, 66.
4: This is for each little part.
2: Each little bit has to be done that many times. Mm. You have to learn all the very different parts. But I think some of them were, how many part harmonies?
3: Because, yeah. Like there was a section of no, no, no, and we had to sort of do that and sort of different escalating things, and we just sat there going no, no, no, no, no, no, no, about, I don't know, 150 times.
4: Going out of our minds.
1: Does one of you every now and again get saying, no more, that's it.
3: Oh, yes.
4: All the time.
3: Yeah. All the time.
1: Yeah. And then the others sort of egg him on and say, well, it's only one more or
3: depends
1: something.
3: Depends on who's...
2: No, everybody agrees and we leave.
5: Radio 1 presents the second part of Queen. In the first program, we covered the musical development of Queen from their first album right up to their chart-topping single Bohemian Rhapsody. And in the second program, we'll be talking again to Queen about their music. We'll be playing tracks from A Night at the Opera, Day at the Races and News of the World. First of all then, let's go to Queen's drummer, Roger Taylor. I've noted down here, Roger, that when you're not playing or recording with Queen, you're quite interested in motor racing and in cars.
2: Well, more cars, really. I'm not that up on motor racing. I have auto sport every week. But, I mean, really, this is a full-time job. It keeps us so busy. I would never get time to go to any races or anything. I just like cars.
1: Hmm.
2: They're rather nice.
1: But you have driven, haven't you? And run
2: the track. Only once, yeah. It was a very minor thing, really. But it gives you a taste, you know.
1: You're not thinking of taking on Noel Edmonds down at Ryan's Hatch or something?
2: Oh, good God, I'd thrash him.
1: Hear that, Noel? Right.
4: Before he got in the car.
2: Yeah, that's even before he got in.
1: Anyway, that's our natural cue to I'm in Love with My Car by Roger Taylor.

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0: Oh dear, I'll try and do it without that note. I'll do this. So it goes 1, 2, 3, 4.
1: Well, no, there's no point counting.
2: Yeah, all right.
0: Okay.
1: It's not counting, is it?
0: Okay, sorry, I didn't realise.
2: Well, let's take now.
0: All right, take N. Take N minus 1.

0: we end?
1: Brian, you scraped your guitar at the very end.
2: Oh, I see what you mean. Oh, when it's finished.
0: Yeah, right.
2: Right.
3: The end, Brian.
1: Affirmative. Take three.

0: Queen Diary on this day in history.
1: Hello, today is July 11th. Here are some dates from Queen history. 1971, Queen played live at Imperial College, London, UK. It was a private event for invited guests from record labels. 1980, Queen played live on the Game Tour at Forum, Los Angeles, USA. 1986, Queen played live performing first of two shows on Magic Tour at Wembley Stadium, London, UK. Concert was sold out, they played in front of 80,000 audience. 1993, Brian played live on his first solo Back to the Light Tour at Festival Ground, Worcester, Belgium. 1997, Queen received Gold Award for Greatest Hits 1 and 2 sales in the US. 2000, Queen received Platinum Award for Greatest Hits 1 and 2 sales in the US. 2011, Brian and Roger played live at the Camden's Roundhouse, London, UK at iTunes Festival with Foo Fighters. 2012, Queen plus Adam Lambert played live at the Hammersmith Apollo, London, UK. 2022, Queen plus Adam Lambert played second show at the Unipol Arena, Bologna, Italy. It was Queen Diary by AI Voice, Nate, Queen Radio Net.
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1: So how do the rest of you get rid of the frustrations as the three of you maybe would like to tour? Do you then think, we'll have to go and play somewhere else?
2: We've always done things that we've all wanted to do. And we can't, you know, possibly go on tour if one of us isn't keen. It would be as cheating, really. In the meantime, you know, I hope that this Queen record is well accepted, and it'll be interesting. This is a very funny stage. We've just finished the record, and so we don't really know. We're a little bit shell-shocked, you know. We've been in the studio for a year, and so it's probably not the best time to sort of ask us, because we've got no perspective on it.
1: Right, John, any more Morris Minors in the pipeline?
3: Or? Yes, there is one, I'm afraid. but apart from that, I have no plans at the moment. We've just spent a whole year in the studio. I feel actually quite exhausted by it. I mean, it's been a long, hard slog, and even doing this interview is worse. But
1: come on, you've had a nice skiing holiday in between.
3: Oh, well, it was 5 days, 6 days. that was more exhausting than being in the studio. So at the moment, it's like take a break, going away for Easter with the family and then see what happens. But I have no plans at all after that.
1: John has no plans.
3: Well, no, not really, no.
1: All right, it's nice.
3: I'm open for offers. I'll put that in the Melody Maker.
1: We should have said that. It is quite a
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0: Queen Diary on this day in history.
1: Hello, today is July 11th. Here are some dates from Queen history. 1971, Queen played live at Imperial College, London, UK. It was private event for invited guests from record labels. 1980, Queen played live on the Game Tour at Forum, Los Angeles, USA. 1986, Queen played live performing first of two shows on Magic Tour at Wembley Stadium, London, UK. Concert was sold out, they played in front of 80,000 audience. 1993, Brian played live on his first solo Back to the Light Tour at Festival Ground, Worcester, Belgium. 1997, Queen received Gold Award for Greatest Hits 1 and 2 Sales in the US. 2000, Queen received Platinum Award for Greatest Hits 1 and 2 Sales in the US. 2011, Brian and Roger played live at the Camden's Roundhouse, London, UK at iTunes Festival with Foo Fighters. 2012, Queen plus Adam Lambert played live at the Hammersmith Apollo, London, UK. 2022, Queen plus Adam Lambert played second show at the Unipol Arena, Bologna, Italy. It was Queen Diary by AI Voice Nate, Queen Radio Net.
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0: Tommy, there's been a lot of rumors lately about a certain band or Queen. And the rumors are that we're going to split up. What do you think? They're talking from here. Apologies, but I say what I want. You know what I mean? So forget those rumors, we're gonna stay together until we fucking will die, I'm sure.
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1: Roger Taylor live in Genova, Italy on the 18th of January 1995. A vast majority of Roger Taylor's solo concerts were in the UK, but back in 1995 he brought his Happiness Tour to Italy where he performed 9 concerts. While Brian May's solo songs sound a bit like Queen without Freddie, Roger's musical style is completely different, not better or worse, just different. Happiness was an absolutely brilliant album with some really nice tracks such as Touch the Sky, Foreign Sand or the title track Happiness. Of course, he threw in some Queen songs as well, such as Tenement Funster, A Kind of Magic or Radio Gaga. And being a big Beatles fan, he decided to sing Twist and Shout as the final song.
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A lot of those wonderful, wonderful songs were written by the partnership of Lennon and McCartney, but this one wasn't. This was written by the youngest boy in the group, who was called George Harrison. And boy oh boy, he wrote some absolute crackers later on, you know, when he got his confidence. And we love this song, really. And it's called Something. One, two, three, four.

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1: Queen, right now we go back to the phones to Charlotte, North Carolina. We're going to speak with Garland, and he is listening to 95.7 The Rock. Good evening and welcome.
2: Hi.
3: Good evening.
4: Hello, how you doing?
2: Oh, I'm fine. It's great to talk to you guys. You're both wonderful singers, and I was wondering if there's any chance of there being any more vocal work from either of you on any subsequent albums.
4: That's a very unexpected question. You better answer, Roger.
3: You mean like lead vocal work? Yeah, because it's difficult because we all sing quite a lot. Well, the three of us, Freddie, Brian, and myself, do sing all the harmony stuff. But yeah, that's right. I think Freddie sings all the lead parts on this one, doesn't he? Most of them. I suppose so, yeah. I mean, there's nothing's changed. I'm sure we'll both be singing solos in the future. Yeah.
4: There is a feeling.
3: Try and stop us.
4: Yeah. I know what you mean. On a lot of the old albums, we used to take a track, Roger and I, very often. But I think we have a slight feeling that we have Freddie, who is really one of the best singers in the world. And you sort of slightly feel you're wasting, you know, the talent if you don't use him on most of the tracks, because we can all go off and sing on our, you know, Roger has his group, you know, I'm doing a solo thing, and really when the group's together, it's nice to get Freddie out there. He kind of spiritually leads as well, you know, which is nice. You can put him in that position and he comes up with it. He just responds, and he always takes it to a new dimension, I would say.
1: Excellent. Garland, thank you for being on with us. Let's talk to Matthew now in Gainesville, Florida. Rock 104 is our station there. Hi there.
2: Hi.
4: Hello, how are you doing?
2: Great to talk to you guys.
4: Thank you. And you
3: too.
2: My question is, on the back of your first albums, you always put No Sense. And I was wondering, since you kind of pioneered it, do you think it's amusing now that other bands are starting to put No Sense on the back of their albums?
3: That's interesting.
4: That's very nice. Good. Well, we use them now, I'm afraid. But yeah, we keep them well in their place. We keep them down like dogs.
3: Yeah. But that's interesting. I didn't know other people were actually now putting that on their albums. So.
1: Trying to get hold of a good thing there. Matthew, thanks for calling. We appreciate it. And we're going to talk now to Madeline in Tarzana, California, right here in Southern California, where we are this evening. Madeline's listening to 95.5 KLOS. Hi.
5: Hi. How are you guys doing?
3: Okay, how are you?
5: Oh, I'm nervous as hell.
3: What are you doing afterwards?
5: You guys, welcome back.
4: Thank you very much. It's great to be back.
5: Okay, here's a question.
4: Yes.
5: Actually, I have two. The first one is question of the hour. If this album, The Miracle, does go through the roof, will you tour? America, that is. Also, Live Magic was not released here. It was just, you know, an import, and I was wondering why that was.
4: I guess you have to talk to the record company about the second one. I mean, the story of our recent history in America is very patchy, and there's a lot of reasons why, which I guess we can't really go into, why we've kind of been, we feel like we've been kept away from you. You know, we feel like there's been a kind of wall between Queen and North America, which is tragic. And we're just thrilled that it seems to be breaking down now, and we seem to be back, and we're on the radio. You know, without saying any more, it's great, you know. As far as touring, yes, we really
3: answer
4: hope we
3: question,
4: will tour.
3: Brian.
4: Yes. I want a tour. Yeah, I mean, we can't agree on the time and place or the method at the moment for touring, because we don't want to repeat the way we used to tour. You know, we don't want to go out with the same lights and the same thing, which we feel like everyone else has taken over now. You know, things have sort of evened out, and a lot of the stuff which maybe was revolutionary when we were doing it isn't anymore. So we want to take our time and do it right. And I cannot wait to be on an American stage again. It's going to completely fill my brain with joy and light. I can't tell you enough.
1: Talk Freddie into it, would you, for all of us here
4: in
1: North America?
4: Yeah, when the time is right, we're going to be here.
1: Good, good. We're going to let Matt have his turn as we go to Atlanta, Georgia. 96 Rock is our station there. And Matt, you're on the show.
6: Brian, Roger, how are you doing?
3: Okay,
4: very
3: how
4: well.
3: Are you, man?
6: Oh, just want to let you know I've been a big Queen fan since the first album. I think y'all are excellent musicians, and Brian, you're one of my all-time favorite guitarists.
4: Thank you, mate. I'll buy you a drink. Very nice of you.
6: I had a question for you, Brian. I read a Guitar Player magazine article in 1983, and you commented that you had trouble adjusting to John and Freddie's R&B writing style, and I was just wondering if you still had trouble adjusting to that style.
4: No, a lot of things have happened since then. I think styles have changed all over the place. I don't remember really saying that. I think, except maybe it relates to something we were saying earlier about there was a time when we got very kind of mechanical oriented and slightly dance oriented, and it was very anachronistic. In other words, I would say we were doing it at the wrong time in the wrong place. You know, Michael Jackson did something not so different a while later. and it clicked, you know. But we did it, and I think although the music was good, you know, I'm not ashamed of what we did, I don't think it was right for the time. But nowadays, I mean, we took a break before making this album, and we got back in the studio and felt just great and had fun, played our instruments, and so it's come out very guitar-oriented anyway, which makes me happy, obviously. But that's just the way it is, you know. Roger's playing drums, a lot of it is very real, you know. Freddie's, a lot of those vocals that you hear from Freddie are first takes, and although the technology is there, it's there after the event, and we hopefully captured the magic of the moment. I hope that answers the question.
1: Thank you, Matt. Call us again sometime. Let's talk with Lori. She's in Pittsburgh. WDVE is our station there. Lori, you're on the Rock Line.
7: Hello. At the risk of sounding redundant, I too would like to say that I think, Brian, that you're an incredible guitarist. And my question is, could you tell me the story behind Khashoggi's Ship?
4: It's a story about excess, I suppose, really. And as a group, I suppose we've been through various... I'm talking too much, I know.
3: No.
4: But we've been
1: through... It's a talk show, thank goodness.
4: There has been sort of periods of that. And a lot of those words... I mean, we wrote very democratically on this album, but a lot of that stuff came from Freddie, you know, who has been known to be very excessive in certain ways, but is in fact a very private person. So I think it's sort of writing in retrospect about it and making some fun of it, you know. And these days it seems to go on rich oil magnets ships instead of in rock and roll parties. So it's just about that, you know. There are a few little things hidden in there as well, but you know, that's what it is.
1: There you are.
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0: Queen Diary on this day in history.
1: Hello, today is July 11th. Here are some dates from Queen history. 1971, Queen played live at Imperial College, London, UK. It was private event for invited guests from record labels. 1980, Queen played live on the Game Tour at Forum, Los Angeles, USA. 1986, Queen played live performing first of two shows on Magic Tour at Wembley Stadium, London, UK. Concert was sold out, they played in front of 80,000 audience. 1993, Brian played live on his first solo Back to the Light Tour at Festival Ground, Worcester, Belgium. 1997, Queen received Gold Award for Greatest Hits 1 and 2 sales in the US. 2000, Queen received Platinum Award for Greatest Hits 1 and 2 sales in the US. 2011, Brian and Roger played live at the Camden's Roundhouse, London, UK at iTunes Festival with Foo Fighters. 2012, Queen plus Adam Lambert played live at the Hammersmith Apollo, London, UK. 2022, Queen plus Adam Lambert played second show at the Unipol Arena, Bologna, Italy. It was Queen Diary by AI Voice Nate, Queen Radio Net.
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2: 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It's called Brighton Rock.

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Okay, everybody, let's play games, huh? I said, hey, hey, hey, hey, hey, hey. I said, yeah, yeah.

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My older sister took me to go see Queen in concert, the first concert I ever saw. And I watched the fucking drummer and I said, I want to fucking be him. I want to do that. And, well, my mentor is here tonight, Mr. fucking Roger Taylor. How about that?

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Okay, since this happens to be a very special night for us, ending the tour and all, we'd like to do a special song that we very seldom do, but just for you tonight, a song that we used to do in the very early days. It's not on any of our albums. See what you think. A number called Hangman.

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0: 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Yes? Only if you say so.
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0: Well, let me introduce you now to the members of Queen. 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
2: 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Okay, two.
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0: party. The time when Red Special plays his first violin. Sorry. Guitar.
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2: Okay, Justin Shirley Smith is going to throw me a drum pattern, and I'm going to do some stuff on that just to wind up.